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0: years of freedom and decades of music that gave it a voice. 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
0: Well, it still doesn't suck. And it's still right here where you found it the first time. You're welcome. Rock 102. 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

0: Rock 102, Springfield's classic rock. It's the Bax and Nagel Weekend Edition with our new producer, Matthew James.
1: How's it going, man? That sounded like Mr. Floyd's wife was definitely cheating on Mr. Floyd in that last song there.
0: That last final blow.
1: He's like, oof, I don't know. Maybe I should be stateside.
0: Perhaps. Happy birthday, America.
1: We did it.
0: We did it. We got the 250. Man, the amount of candles that's got to go on a cake like that. I don't know.
1: 250. That's you got to get the 250. You just got to.
0: You know, that's we started doing that for my mother when past the age of like, you know, probably 45. We're like, let's just do this.
1: But those were still good when she turned 74, so you could just whip them around, you know what I mean?
0: That's right. The Roman, now we use Roman candles.
1: XIX. I only know those from Rocky and WrestleMania, so
0: I'm not a wrestling guy. I don't know, but I don't know like Hulk Hogan and Roddy Piper, all those guys from the 80s. I remember watching them when I was a kid, but then I just kind of lost interest in it.
1: Yeah, well, we didn't need the 7 and 4 for those guys because they didn't make it that far.
0: You know what? Only a certain amount of people know what you're talking about, okay. And that's okay.
1: That's fine.
0: Yeah. In the meantime, more of the Bax and Nagel Weekend Edition is on the way on Rock 102.

0: we're about to experience was known as a heat dome.
1: A heat dome.
0: It's a heat dome. Oh. It's like not that far off from, say, like the Devo Energy Dome.
1: Yeah.
0: You know, in the spirit of de-evolution, which is a whole big concept we maybe talk about after 9 o'clock today. But yeah, it's a heat dome, and it's going to be deadly.
1: Well, yesterday wasn't so much hot, but it did get very muggy in the afternoon.
0: Yes.
1: And I don't like that. And even last night, you know, I went to the East Longmeadow, the bands that they got going on there. I introduced Aquanet, if yes. you will, for the big show.
0: Uh-huh.
1: And it started pouring, like maybe an hour before the show started. And then people were showing up and everything like that. It was actually a pretty good turnout. But it got that really muggy, but it wasn't like super hot. And I had to turn the air conditioning on when I got home because you just need to like, but it was freezing this morning at the house. I hate that, like yeah. that threshold of mugginess.
0: Pick a lane. You're either going to be too cold
1: yeah.
0: or too hot. I prefer just right.
1: I'm never satisfied.
0: I'm not entirely satisfied either, yeah. but I mean, I find I'm more productive in a colder environment than, say, when I'm dealing with a historical level of swamp ass.
1: Yeah.
0: I don't do that very well at all. So the likelihood of me even leaving the house, other than for work, is very, very limited.
1: Very limited.
0: Extremely limited. Yeah. So this is, next week, you know, we're on vacation. You know, my plan has been to go to the beach and enjoy the beach. But, you know, the beaches in New Hampshire, if you saw this, they're experiencing the same thing we've got here at the Connecticut River. Tens of thousands of gallons of raw sewage have been spilled around Plum Island and like Hampton Beach.
1: So you can't swim in the water? Or you can,
0: if you don't mind swimming in raw sewage. Never been a problem for me, but for thousands of people looking to go to the beach this week or next week, it could be a real issue.
1: That's pretty gross, man. Like, you know, here we are having to deal with all that. What was it, overflow from a sewage treatment plant that went right into the Atlantic Ocean?
0: Something like that.
1: Yeah.
0: Yeah. But, I mean.
1: Yuck.
0: So if you're hot and you think, I'm just going to go to the beach, I'll cool down.
1: Oh, I'm going to bake it off in the sun.
0: Yeah, right.
1: I'm sure that has a nice smell to it out there.
0: Yeah, but this is the kind of weather that I simply cannot deal with, and I feel horrible for those who have to work outside. You know, traffic details, landscapers, baseball players. I feel horrible for those kinds of people that have to put up with this kind of weather. Horrible.
1: I don't feel bad when I look how much money they're getting to play those sports.
0: Steve, at that point, it's not about money. Can you imagine playing baseball in an unbreathable synthetic fabric?
1: For $23 million? Yes, I can.
0: Yeah, okay. But, you know, even even if you had $23 million, okay, let's say you're playing for the Yankees. You just come off a 4-game losing streak against Boston. It's a horrible week for you. But then you're playing in 96 degree temperature during a heat dome.
1: And you still got $23 million to look forward to when the game is over.
0: If you like pulled the bottom of your baseball pants off at the ankles, like just gave it like a little bit of like a little tug.
1: Yeah.
0: You'd probably flood most of Yankee Stadium with your stench and sweat.
1: Yeah. Well, what's different than any other day at Yankee Stadium?
0: Well, but you're not wearing synthetic non-breathable fabrics is what I'm telling you.
1: That's why we need polyester uniforms.
0: Well, they are basically polyester. We need wool.
1: Wool.
0: Cotton.
1: They shrink.
0: That's right.
1: They're very uncomfortable out
0: there. They're very uncomfortable.
1: But the weather was nice over the weekend. It was a beautiful weekend, and you probably experienced that up there, right?
0: We got torrential rain on Friday, torrential, kind of like it was yesterday for like that brief, quick shower.
1: Yeah,
0: but then after that, it was beautiful.
1: It was fine. Yeah. I spent the weekend up in Greenfield at the softball tournament. That's an experience. That was my first experience of having the tournament. I don't mind it. It's cool because, you know, there's action going on everywhere. They got like 4 fields up there, and the place is mobbed with people.
0: So if your kid is in a game, it's boring. You can watch somebody else's.
1: Yeah. Yeah, pretty much. Well, no, because you got downtime in between the games.
0: Oh, I see.
1: There was one time, I actually took a nap between the morning game and the afternoon game on Saturday.
0: Mm-hmm.
1: I found this nice little shady spot, because I said the weather was nice. If you weren't in the sun, you know, it was pretty nice. And I bought one of those hammock chairs. You ever see those?
0: I got one.
1: They're awesome. It's like the best chair. I think it's one of the best chairs I've ever owned as far as a pop-up camping chair.
0: I love them.
1: Yeah, you swing back and forth in it, and you know, you can take a nap in it, and that's exactly what I did. I said there was going to be like 2.5 hours between the two games, and I'm like, I'm going to take a little nap over here under the shade. So I sat there, and then this older lady, sat near me while I was doing it, and I just dozed off. I just put my little headphones in, and I dozed off.
0: Was she trying to make a move, or what was she doing?
1: I think she was just finding a shady spot, too.
0: Oh, I see.
1: And then when I woke up, it was maybe like 30 minutes later.
0: Yeah.
1: She was like 25 feet away.
0: Were you snoring?
1: And I looked at her, and she's like, "You are snoring." So I just moved. I'm like,
0: so?
1: Oh, but I'm like,
0: what do you want me to do about it? I took a good nap.
1: Well, because it wasn't even like within a viewing area of any games anyway. I did it on purpose to just kind of sneak out of the way so I could catch some Z's without bothering anybody. She came over and sat near me.
0: Yeah.
1: And then was complaining that I was, I don't know if she was complaining, but she was pointing out that I had been snoring.
0: Well, I'm sure there were shady spots all over the place you could have gone to, as opposed to sitting right next to you.
1: But man, what a nice little cat nap.
0: Yeah.
1: Yeah.
0: I've got like four of those chairs.
1: Yeah.
0: Love them. They're so comfortable.
1: Yeah.
0: It's every time I get in, when I find out, I want to fall asleep.
1: I got mine from Tract Horse Supply.
0: Tract Horse?
1: Yeah.
0: Really?
1: You ever been to Tract Horse Supply?
0: I've been to Tractor Supply. Is that a similar store?
1: I don't think you're saying it right, but I think it's the same place that we're talking about.
0: Actually, I think I got mine at Costco a couple of years ago.
1: Oh, well, there you go.
0: Yeah.
1: You got a bulk deal on those.
0: I did. Yeah. And it was totally worth it.
1: But yeah, it was, you know, it was an interesting weekend. The thing that because I know that I'm going to be having to travel to beautiful places like Tewksbury and Warwick coming up this summer. And it occurred to me, like, a lot of these people were from, like, Rhode Island and, you know.
0: Probably complaining they had to go all the way out to Greenfield, which is probably a town they never even heard of.
1: And I'm like, where are they all staying? Are they staying? I would travel to Northampton at least to get to a decent hotel. What do you got at the end of that rotary in Greenfield? A Hampton Inn that looks like looks like a former old country buffet in there, you know?
0: It's been a while since I've come off the pike in Westfield. Is the Westfield Motor Lodge still in business?
1: No, God, no. That went out of business years ago. It's now, it's the same build. Well,
0: is the same.
1: Yeah, but it's like a Clarion or one of them Quality Inn or something like that.
0: So it stepped up its game.
1: Oh, yeah.
0: Yeah, so now it's a really nice place to stay.
1: Oh, yeah. They got heroin needle lawn darts in the back.
0: Oh, fun.
1: Yeah,
0: yeah. Fun.
1: Hey, you want to have a good day in the afternoon sun.
0: But my understanding is they haven't had a dead hooker in the bathtub in years over there.
1: I know. That's what kind of made that place that place.
0: Yeah, I always check like the reviews to see, you know,

0: Breaker, breaker, 1-9. Good. Yeah. Put your ears on, honey.
1: Yeah, put your ears on, honey.
0: I, 10-4, good buddy.
2: I would like to know if there was any truth to that. I mean, it sounds plausible.
3: I mean, you got to believe any motor lodge in America may have someone staying there providing those kinds of services.
2: Yeah.
3: It's a motor lodge. You got a bunch of weary travelers trying to unwind.
2: But I guess, you know, before the internet and all that stuff, how were you supposed to communicate that you were selling the goods? Especially at exit 3 off the Mass Pike.
3: Or you wouldn't want to put like an ad in the back of, say, like a Village Voice or some sort of, you know, back when the Valley Advocate used to have, you know, ads for, you know, massagers and threesomes. You know, maybe that, this is, I think the, I think the CB was probably the next form of social media.
2: Yeah, that was the first AOL chat rooms was the CB radio.
1: Hey, meet me in channel 25. What are you wearing? And then all of a sudden somebody chimes in.
0: There's going to be a convoy at the Westfield Motor Lodge at 9 o'clock tonight. Be there or be square, honey.
1: Oh, yeah. The convoy that goes all the way in. All the way in. I'll have you smoke my bandit while you're down there. But yeah, if there's any truth to that, to reach out to us on the Route 10 Tire listener line. Did the Westfield Motor Lodge was a prostitute haven by a lady who was offering services to the truckers on the Mass Pike?
3: Location, location. You just pop right off the highway. You're right there.
2: Yeah.
3: You know, I mean, why not?
2: You just come right off the ramp and swing right in. Sit right down, and then you let your mind go long.
3: Love to see the AAA rating on that place.
2: I'd like to see the madam of the brothel. Of the Westfield Motor Lodge brothel.
0: You've come to the right place.
1: This free turndown service in the morning.
0: I'll be with you in a moment. Just grab a number from the deli.
2: Yeah.
3: It's 6:22 at Rock 102. Look at Bax
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1: I'm walking here.
0: We had Chris DeMauro and Sal Sarcasta from the Our Lady of Mount Carmel. What is it? Mount Carmel?
1: Our Lady of Mount Carmel.
0: Our Lady of the Salted Caramel.
1: Yep, Italian feast, and we kept calling it the Italian fest, but that's not our fault.
0: No, that's going on next weekend, though, and it's going to be one hell of an event, and we'll hear all about that coming up in their interview after Neil Young on the Bax and Nagel Weekend Edition on Rock 102.

0: 902.
1: Ayo, who wants to ride the greasy bowl? I do.
0: Hard to believe it's around again. The 129th annual Our Lady of Mount Carmel Italian Feast is coming up July 9th. In the studio with us is Chris Damaro and Sal Sacosta. Good to see you guys.
2: Hey, great to see you. Buongiorno, Steve.
1: Hey, how you doing?
2: It's Nagali and Baxi. Good morning.
0: This you brought this back last year after it had been kind of dormant for a little while, and it wound up being a tremendous success. I would imagine this year is going to be even better. Tell us about what's going on.
3: Yeah, well, so this year, last year we had over 17,000 people show up, and so this year we added another day. So we're starting on Friday rather than Saturday. So it's going to be Friday, July 10th, 11th, and 12th. And we're adding a lot of new fun stuff to it this year.
2: Shut down Main Street this year, too. We had so many people on Winthrop that we had to almost triple our campus this year. So plenty of room to walk around all down Main Street. And Sal, we just had the green, white, and red lines painted right down Main Street in Winthrop. It looks pretty cool.
3: Yeah, I'm sure I pissed off a lot of people about that, but, you know, it should look nice.
0: Sometimes the South End needs a little bit more fluffing up.
3: I like that.
2: we could use some fluff.
0: Yeah, you could use the fluff.
2: Guys, we're just so happy to be here. I mean, you're always so generous in giving us time to promote our events, and this thing is really important to us. We've been working very hard. We have over 200 volunteers working for this event. We appreciate all of them. Without their help, we wouldn't be putting on this community thing. So this is great stuff. We're excited to be here. Can't wait to tell you about all the stuff.
4: I went last year with the whole family. We went down. There was like 7 or 8 of us. And had the best time. It was, the food was awesome. The contest that Mayor Dom hosted was amazing. He was doing time like a comedian. He was up there. We had to almost give him the hook. He was up there for like 45 minutes.
2: He's a funny guy.
4: He's super funny. He did a great job. And I was telling everyone, I felt like, oh, maybe it was September, and I can't believe it's been a year since it's done, and you guys have already, you've grown it, you know, to something even bigger than it was last year. Because last year I thought it was fantastic.
2: Everything's bigger this year. The grease pole itself is, 15 feet higher this year? It's up to 40 feet?
3: Yeah, it was the first time bringing the grease pole back. Actually, New York asked us for some advice how to do a grease pole, St. Gennaro's Feast. So I said, but they told me, they said, you know, I know we, in New York, we have the greatest feast. I'm like, well, apparently not, because you're asking us for advice.
0: right, and you know, listen, we're all men here. I mean, sometimes the bigger the pole, the better. I mean, I think we can all say that, right?
3: Size does matter, and Italians have a reputation to keep up.
5: What exactly?
0: Okay, Sally. All right. Okay.
2: This really did take a turn, didn't it? It's a morning show.
5: It was a morning show. What exactly is the grease that they use on the pole?
3: We use axle grease.
2: Yeah, last year we used lard, and this year we're using the actual axle grease. Yeah. That's when we grew up. That's what they used, axle grease. Yeah.
0: Now, the idea of that contest perplexes me, because I can't even imagine being the guy that gets to the top. Because you got to slide all the way down. And, you know, there's an inherent amount of danger in that. That only someone who's like stone cold drunk could really do.
3: You know, when you've got $1,500 on the top, prosciutto, sopressata, provolone,
2: thousands of people cheering.
3: You know, but it is dangerous. I just say, you know, hold on to the pole and slide down like a fireman, I guess.
2: The good news, Baxi, for you, I, and Steve, is guys like us don't get to climb the pole. We get to go to be the base at the bottom. They just climb on us.
0: I'll just buy a whole bunch of prosciutto at the deli if I have to.
5: That hunk of prosciutto alone is like $300. Go get it.
2: Absolutely.
5: Yeah. Can't get a deal off the back of a truck that good.
0: You're absolutely right.
2: Well, that may have where it came from.
0: Now, you got some other...
3: No comment.
0: Now, you've got some other things that are going on too, like we were just talking about competitive eating, and you got the cannoli eating championship. Tell us about that.
3: Yeah, La Fiorentina's our neighbors and our friends. They're celebrating their 80th anniversary this year in the South End. So we're doing a cannoli eating contest. We have three divisions: a youth division, an adult division, and a local celebrity division. So if Mike, Steve, you guys are available. We have a couple openings for a cannoli.
0: I have emergency surgery that day. Okay. And, I got a funeral I got to go to.
5: I will go watch that.
2: I'll watch participation.
5: You know what? The older I get, the less food I can shove into my body.
3: Well, I think it's going to be a lot of fun, and I think Mayor Sarno is going to be hosting that, giving his commentary on that. And we also, that morning, we have our first annual 5K, Holy Cannoli 5K. So I figured if the Irish can do it on St. Paddy's Day, the Italians, we can run through the South End on the feast day.
4: This just in, they've already declared a winner. See, it's Italian. There will also be a 40-30 raffle.
2: It's going to go great. Come on, get your tickets.
0: Oh, yeah.
2: We actually do have a big 50. It's not even a 50-50. It's a $10,000 raffle, right? Absolutely. There's only 300 tickets being sold. Each ticket is $100.
0: Wow.
2: But you have a 1 in 300 chance to win $10,000.
3: Better than MGM, I'll tell you that much.
0: Really? Now, again, Chris D'Amaro and Sal Sercosta in the studio for the Our Lady of Mount Carmel Italian Feast. Let's just say that I win the $10,000. Am I going to have any, say, I don't know, pressure on me to give half or all of it back?
2: Absolutely
0: not. To the Mount Carmel
2: people? We would be delighted, of course.
0: Of course. I know, but yeah, sometimes in a 50-50 raffle, there's a little bit of...
2: Yeah, I got caught in that game.
0: Yeah, you know what I'm talking about?
2: Got to give it back to the groom and the bride, right, when you win it at the Jack and Jill.
0: And I say to hell with them. You know, yeah. they got all that stuff coming from the bridal registry, that they should be just fine.
4: I can translate backs for you, because I speak Italian. When he said, we would love that, it means you're giving half back if you want to make it to your child.
2: But you're not going to pay for anything at the feast. Trust me.
5: Well, there you go. Of course. You can take it all. It just would be a damn shame if you've tripped over in the parking lot on your way back to your car, you know?
0: This really is a great event. And the fact that it's the 129th feast, that's amazing that we've had such a great tradition over the years. You know, at this club and in the South End, I mean, it's really pretty remarkable that it's gone on as long as it has, even with occasional interruptions in between.
3: Yeah, you know, the Italians, we like to keep things interesting, but started in 1897, it's been going strong about 20-something years ago. It ended, and the new generation said, we want to bring it back, and it's been a lot of fun, a lot of work, but it's... It's a lot of joy to bring some life back into the South End.
5: And it's just, another contribution of something to do.
3: Absolutely.
5: In Springfield.
3: It's going to be a great weekend. You have the Jazz Fest down the road, a couple blocks away, and then we have our Italian Feast. I'll just say the food's going to be better, I think, at the Italian Feast and the Jazz Fest.
2: Absolutely.
3: But, you know, it'll be a lot of fun.
2: No, the Italian, it's a great weekend to be there. Like Sal said, there's only a couple of blocks in between the events. There's tons of live music at both events. So music lovers, they've got a great place to go to. Really just a fun time. And everybody's welcome. And that's something that I want to make clear. This isn't just an Italian feast. This is an Italian feast, but we want everyone to come and enjoy the culture, enjoy the food, enjoy some of the hospitality that we have. We want to make you feel like you're in our living room, like in our kitchen, and have some fun. So everybody come on down.
4: I was going to say that last year I was struck by all the different cultures that were at the Italian Fest and enjoying the food.
2: Absolutely.
0: Who doesn't love the food? You'd have to be out of your mind to not love that food.
2: Arguably some of the best food in the world is Italian food.
3: And unlike a lot of the other feasts, we make all the food in-house. It's all homemade. We don't have any vendors from outside. So everything from the pizza to the sausage and pepper grinders are all made in-house.
0: Marty, I'm sure there'll be some gluten-free options for a guy that may have some loosening of things in his life.
4: No, listen, this is one of those days where I'll look at my calendar and be like, do I need to do anything for the next 3 days after this? Because if I don't, I'm going to eat so much gluten.
0: Oh,
4: if there
0: yeah.
4: was a gluten-eating competition next to the cannoli, I would do that.
0: You'd be flying around like the Hindenburg when it blew up.
4: No, my problem with the gluten is my joints. It's not gastrointestinal. It's my joints. So okay. I'll just listen, if you need me for the 3 days after, I will call in.
0: So
4: because I'm not gonna be mobile. I'm gonna basically paralyze myself.
0: So we're gonna need some of that grease for the Tin Man over here. So
2: absolutely.
0: Can move around.
2: Yeah. No, we got a brand new pizza oven that was donated to us by Clemenza's. It's a Mama Ferroni Neapolitan, like $60,000 oven.
0: Oh,
2: we're going to be cooking beautiful pizzas out of there. So we'll make sure we'll get you a gluten light pie when you come by.
5: You can't have people just sticking their hands inside of a 350 degree
3: oven.
5: Well,
3: let me tell you.
0: It's all supervised.
3: Well, Bax, you take the $10,000, I'll show you the oven.
0: Okay. All right. All right, buddy. All right. We're cool with that. We're very good. Again, Chris D'Amaro and Sal Sercosta, the 29th annual Our Lady of Mount Carmel Italian Feast coming up July 9th through the 12th. Going to be a great event. Guys, we appreciate you coming in.
3: See you next week. Thank you.
2: Great. Absolutely. Thanks so much for having us on, guys.
0: You bet. 8:59
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0: 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Music that's every bit as important and as influential as the stuff we didn't ignore and continue to beat to death to this very day. 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

0: Rock 102, Springfield's Classic Rock, Bax and Nagle, Weekend Edition. Happy 4th of July. In the studio with me is our new producer, Matthew James.
1: Maybe you're in the studio with me.
0: That could be, too. You know what? I'm just a monkey pushing buttons is what I'm doing
1: here. We're both in here, and Bax, with Marty Caproni, who for the second week in a row just came in angry about something.
0: Well, do you like meat? Are you a meat eater?
1: I love meat, and I don't care.
0: Do you eat cows?
1: Yes.
0: Do you eat chickens?
1: Yes.
0: Marty eats all those things. He just has a problem with baby cows.
1: The younger, the better, I say.
0: And we'll hear all about it coming up after Kiss on Rock 102.

0: Well, here's something new.
1: Hey, fellas.
2: Speaking of an exciting prize, it's Marty Caproni.
1: That is it. Everyone's favorite treat.
0: What's going on, man?
1: Nothing. I got a bone to pick with you. I've waited a week to pick.
0: Uh-oh. There we go.
1: This kid, we went to a lovely dinner.
2: Yeah.
1: And then I listened to it on the radio the next day, and countless people tell me how he made it sound like it was a major chore. You know,
2: well, it sounds like that you have a lot of questions about the menu, every menu.
1: Listen, this is the problem. As I've told you guys, I'm trying to cut down or out gluten from my diet. So where does Steve pick for a restaurant to go out to eat?
0: An Italian restaurant.
1: Yes. Perfect if you're trying to manage gluten.
0: But it was more about our friend's choice of what she wanted as a dinner place to pick.
1: That is complete BS. She literally said, and I quote, "I don't care where we go."
0: Yeah, because it was close to
1: happy. And I go, "We could go to that Mexican place, Acapulco. You know, the place where everything's done in corn?
2: Yeah.
1: It's non-gluten. We could go there.
2: Acapulco's a good place."
0: First of all, nobody suggested that.
1: I did.
0: You did not.
1: I 100%
0: go back in the text message and show me where you suggested Acapulco's.
1: I said it verbally. Verbally.
0: Right. Well, yes. Sometimes one thing goes one in the ear, goes right out the other. Bax deals with it every day.
1: So we picked a convenient pasta-laden restaurant.
2: Okay.
1: So the menu comes, and I go, well, I'll probably just get a Caesar salad with chicken on it. That's what I said.
2: Okay.
1: What do you think Steve and our dinner guest said? You can't just get chicken with... You can't just get salad with chicken on it. You got to get something.
0: Well, not at Figaro's. They got some really good food down there.
2: I mean, Steve is right. There's a lot of other really great things that are not related to gluten on the Figaro's menu.
1: That is a lie. There are two things on the menu that don't have gluten with them. The Caesar salad with chicken.
2: Yeah.
1: And steak.
2: What's wrong with steak?
1: That's what I got.
2: And it was delicious, wasn't it?
1: It was very, very good. It was a steak dish with like a prosciutto and mozzarella cheese and Jack Daniel's sauce with mushrooms or something on it. It was delicious. So that's what I had to get. Of course, I don't eat a lot of steak.
2: Well, they have the veal. We got pork chops. There's chicken.
1: So that's the next thing I want to bring up. Then it comes time to order the food, and he goes, "Ooh, veal."
0: Yeah.
1: And then delicious. And I don't say anything. He goes, "The baby cow." baby cow. So now I feel compelled to say, do you really have to? Why don't you get chicken? It's like a dinosaur. You know what I mean? I go, the baby cow, they stake it into the ground so it can't move, so it gets fat, and then they kill it. It doesn't really have a life, you know?
2: Okay, but what's the difference between that and eating a steak? You're basically, it's a baby cow, but you're eating dad.
1: It's fair.
0: It's mom.
1: It's fair enough, however... And again, I freely admit this. I am a hypocrite when it comes to food. I don't eat lamb. I don't eat veal.
2: Mm-hmm.
1: There's certain things that I won't eat because foie gras is another one. You know?
2: Sure.
1: Because they stuff down a goose's neck.
2: The geese love it.
1: No, they do not love it.
2: It's that kind of sacrifice that they're very happy to do. I thank God I'm being force-fed all of this stuff at once so that Marty Caproni can eat me on a plate.
1: You're mistaking the geese with some girl you dated in college. They do not love...
2: Who told you?
1: They do not love it. So he's like, baby cow. And then I'm sitting there like, just shaking my head. And he goes, can you make sure they kill two cows for my veal? Like, he's just going on and on and on. But I don't bite. I don't bite. I just say, oh, man. All right. Well, this goes on, though. Now the waitress comes over, and he's still carrying on about the veal and everything. I'm still looking for a gluten-free option. He's making fun of me now for I'm looking for the gluten. And then I looked at her, and I said, you know, ma'am, this is why people say that we sound like a gay couple when we go out to dinner.
0: It is. We have these little arguments.
1: They are little. They're not arguments. What do they call, like a tete?
2: Tete-a-tete.
1: Yeah,
2: okay.
1: It's like a little tete. And then it becomes like, and now we're at dinner and it becomes like a Seinfeld episode. And at one point, I look over to our friend Becky, who we're taking out to dinner, and she's just sitting there laughing, shaking her head, because she's watching it in real time.
0: Yeah, because right after we order and we get the iced teas, I immediately reach over for the carafe with the sweet and lows inside of it. To, you know, yeah, got to seal the deal on this whole elderly relationship.
1: Yeah.
2: You're like a couple of, you're like two old ladies at a restaurant.
1: That's what it was like. Yeah.
0: But yeah. But listen, man, you know, you're eating a cow. They're really, do you feel, I know you say the practices of how they raise the baby cow and how they murder it for people's dining pleasure.
2: Yeah, but
0: do you think, what are they, rubbing the cow down with a loofah? Like they're treating it so well?
2: You think they pluck the chicken with soft, velvety hands? No, they don't.
1: No, but have you ever seen a chicken? They're like a dinosaur, basically. They got like Jurassic Park feet. They don't really have a brain. You know what I mean?
0: Honestly, man, I think if you saw the way any animal was put down and,
1: all right, don't
0: and
1: ruin,
0: used for,
1: don't
0: for
1: ruin
0: purposes,
1: it for, me.
2: Yeah.
0: For consumption, you would not eat any of it.
2: Like pigs. Man, go look that up online
0: sometime.
2: Yeah,
0: go look that one up, yeah.
2: Bon appetito.
1: Yes.
2: Oh, my God, look at the time.
0: God.
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0: Bax and Nagel Weekend Edition on Rock 102, Springfield's Classic Rock. Steve Nagel in the studio with our producer, Matthew James. Matthew.
1: Happy birthday, America.
0: Happy 250th. What do you get the country that has everything?
1: Healthcare.
0: No. I mean, anything other than that.
1: Oh, I don't know. Probably clean pools in Washington. That's it.
0: All right. Well, anything other than that. We were in the studio earlier this week with one Marty Caproni. I'm not sure if you've ever heard of the man, but he was here. He was bitching about meat, and now he's bitching about something else.
1: I'm sure. And somewhere out there right now on the 4th of July, he's bitching about something else.
0: And we'll hear more about that coming up after Nirvana on Rock 102.

0: going to be extreme, Steve.
1: Extreme weather. It's more than words. It's extreme. You want your thighs to stick together all day long? It's extreme heat.
2: You guys should do the actual U.S. weather alerts. It would be great.
0: Yeah, that would be kind of a fun job, wouldn't it? To be like the voice of the National Weather Service.
1: Yeah. Oh, and ensue panic among everybody? Yes, I would love to do that.
0: Well, see, you ever see it on TV? It's like all this, it's like this electronic sounding voice, and it doesn't even sound like human. But if you had like you and I, you know, it's great.
1: It's going to be extreme. It's a tornado. I don't know if you guys saw that video I made the other day about the... the sarcastic tips to keep cool.
0: Those are sarcastic?
1: The video got reported for inaccurate information.
0: Are you kidding me?
1: No,
0: really?
1: I accidentally deleted it. That's what happened. This is the thing about these videos. Yesterday, I make another video, right?
0: Yeah.
1: So I go upload the new video, and then when I go to check it, it's the day's previous video. Because it has zero likes, zero, obviously it's like a fresh video. And I'm like, why is this up there? So I delete that. It then deleted the original video that I had. I had like 54,000 views on it or whatever. And I'm like, and I didn't even expect that to happen. Yeah. It's usually the ones you least expect. So I ruined the whole thing. The whole thing is ruined because of my fat thumbs.
0: I gotta tell you, this whole social media stuff—it's for the kids. I don't know why old men like us are doing this. Well, Steve's thing ridiculous.
2: Steve's making money on it now.
0: Yeah, you're not making that much money. You probably got enough to buy a coffee.
1: Fives of dollars.
2: He's making tens of dollars every year.
1: Oh, tens! Wow, you're overestimating it, I think, my friend.
0: No wonder you're able to buy that car for your kid.
1: Oh, hell yeah! That's when my kid bought the car.
0: Well, she's financing you right now.
1: Yeah. Well, who do you think is giving me money to pay for the subscription every month to Facebook?
2: We took my daughter out for her birthday on Monday. Took her to Mystic or whatever. Went to the record shop and I got her a record.
0: Nice.
2: We did all this stuff and went to dinner and this and that. And then I stopped as she was, like, we were doing like ice cream. Then it was dinner. Then she didn't like the place we went for dinner because they didn't have the burrito that they always had. So we decided that we would just have an appetizer there and then go to another restaurant for dinner. And I finally looked and I said, out of everyone in the house, I think you have the most money. You know what I mean?
0: Yeah, probably.
2: Yeah, because you don't have any bills. You're just out there willy-nilly working and banking money. So, it was what it was.
1: Did you enjoy some ice cream?
2: I did have ice cream.
1: Yeah? Where'd you get it?
2: Drawbridge ice cream in Mystic.
1: Drawbridge.
2: Yeah. Oh, okay. Have you ever been to Mystic?
0: Yeah, I've been to Mystic.
2: It's a lovely day when you go there. It really is nice. And they have Drawbridge ice cream. It's the ice cream shop right at the Drawbridge.
1: Well, that doesn't make any sense.
2: Yes, I know.
0: How are you supposed to know where it is?
2: Yeah. But I had this kind of ice cream. It was a caramel ice cream with mashed up Butterfingers in it.
0: Ooh, that sounds pretty good.
2: And then caramel swirls.
0: Wow.
2: Mm-hmm.
1: That sounds really good.
0: Last year, Jenny and I went to a place that I didn't know about this or ever heard about it, I have no idea. Roger's Place in Chicopee.
1: Oh, yeah. It's a giant ice cream.
2: Yeah.
0: It is, you get like ice cream about the size of a human head.
2: Yeah, you lose your foot after because of the sugar.
0: Oh, yeah. I mean, listen, I was getting diabetes just walking from my car to the window.
1: Now, it's all soft serve, right? They don't have hard ice cream?
2: No, I think they have hard now, yeah, but...
0: But what they do with it is almost like it's like magic. It's like witchcraft over there.
1: They serve it in a grinder tub. Isn't it like a big styrofoam tub that they serve it in?
2: No. They do. So Rogers, forever, Rogers was like one of the places in Chicopee you went for soft serve. If you're Burnett Road area, you went to Mr. B's. If you were anywhere else, it was Rogers or now it's Goodies, but it was something different back then. But the people who bought Rogers, they capitalized on the social media. So they started making these ornate sundaes with like candy in them and all this stuff. Their Instagram had like a gazillion followers.
1: Yeah.
2: Just for their ice cream. It is very good. Very, very good. I'm partial to Randall's. I love Randall's.
0: Randall's is good.
1: Randall's is very good.
0: JB's in East Lomato. They make their own too. Very good there.
1: I have yet to have that.
0: It's good.
1: For all the years that I've been working in this area, I have yet to have JB's ice cream.
0: Really?
1: Yeah.
2: Where's JB's?
1: It's in the plaza right next to
0: the Pride Station.
1: Next to Villa Napolitana.
2: It's next to the Pride.
0: Where the Pride Station is. It's in that little plaza, about like two doors down from the Little Caesars.
2: Huh.
0: Yeah.
2: Good. It's good.
0: It's solid.
1: There's still a Little Caesars over there?
0: Yes.
1: I thought they were all gone.
0: Nope, not that one. That one's cornered the market on all of their business.
1: Yeah, we should do a day trip.
2: We have a Little Caesars right near my house, St. James.
0: I got to tell you, though, when we did go to Roger's place, I couldn't finish it. We split it. Like, two adults could not finish one giant ice cream cone. We put it in like a little, like a container or something. Couldn't do it. Could not finish it. And we can, I don't know if you know, the Baxendales can plow down when push comes to shove.
2: It's ice cream.
0: Yeah, I mean, I was just like, I was feeling my teeth rot for like 4 weeks afterwards.
1: Did you split it?
0: Yeah, we split it.
1: And you still couldn't
0: finish.
1: Yeah, it's huge.
0: It's amazing.
1: Giant portions.
2: This is a very relevant conversation, by the way, heading into this weekend.
0: Well, on a hot weekend, extreme
2: right.
0: Heat dome, you got to have some ice cream.
2: Well, and it's funny because my cousin lives in East Lomato, and he has this 4th of July cookout every year.
0: Mm-hmm.
2: We stopped going a few years back because there was a little fireworks incident, and my wife was very nervous having my kid around there. Like, we're going to get killed one of these days with Roman candles. I'm like, when we were kids, we used to shoot Roman candles at each other in the woods.
0: Oh, yeah, it's that fine, was
1: you know? Ah, the good old days.
0: Yeah, that was fun.
2: Yeah. But, my cousin throws this great thing, and I've been on the fence about messaging him and being like, hey, man, we're thinking of just stopping by. Now you're telling me there's a ice cream place in East Lomato, which kind of makes it worth taking the trip.
0: Well, they make their own too. That's the key. It's not like they're buying it from. They make their own. I have to respect that.
2: You know what else is a good one? And we did one of the celebrity. It was like you're a celebrity scooper, I think it was called. Is it?
0: Some
2: charity a couple years ago is Batch in
0: Long Meadow.
2: South Hadley. Well, they have one in Long Meadow, but in South Hadley, I went to that one. They are really good.
1: Never had that one either.
2: Batch is
0: that's good.
2: Very good.
0: That's good.
1: I had Moolicious the other night.
0: Nothing wrong with that.
1: No. And although, again, I will, just like I had the problem with Harold's.
2: Yeah.
1: Harold's didn't have the very flavor that I had the very week before, which was like a chocolate orange thing.
2: Yeah.
1: And then Moolicious doesn't have the chocolate Cookie Monster ice cream. They're out of it.
2: See, is the picture coming in now?
0: Mm-hmm.
2: It's not me that's always difficult. He's like an 80-year-old man. He can't wrap his mind around the fact that sometimes people have limited batch-only flavors.
0: Sure.
2: So you're standing at the thing and be like, this isn't what I always get time.
1: It threw me off. I go up to the thing. I'm ready to order the chocolate Cookie Monster, and I have to... Not that I didn't like what I had. I had chocolate almond chip, which was just as good, but not as good perfectly like the chocolate Cookie Monster.
0: Can I point out the hypocrisy of this conversation?
2: Mm-hmm.
0: Here's a guy that's been accusing you of eating like a 12-year-old with a hot dog and the ketchup.
2: Thank you.
0: And here's a grown man ordering the Cookie Monster ice cream.
2: I'm getting sad because they didn't have
1: it. I see what's going on here. Yeah, I
2: want the Cookie Monster. Do you guys have the Cookie Puss? Do you guys have the Cookie Puss cake, like Carvel? What do you mean you don't have the same
1: thing?
2: It's
1: Cookie Monster, not Cookie Puss.
2: I think you are the big Cookie Puss. That's what I think.
1: Listen, I have very distinct tastes, and I'm a chocoholic.
2: I'm going to point out something else, because I thought Bax was going to point it out. For the guy who criticizes me for asking questions about the menu, you're at an ice cream place. You can't look at the board. There's 12 flavors on the board.
1: I did. I picked another flavor.
2: But you just go up, and you're like, they didn't have the flavor that I want. It's on the board. If it's not on the board, they don't have the flavor. They're not hiding one back there.
1: But they always have it. And for some reason, they were out of it. And that made me angry. Boo! Like, I'm going to go over there and give that Joe Didi a piece of my mind.
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0: Rock 102, Springfield's Classic Rock. It's the Bax and Nagel Weekend Edition. Steve Nagel along with Matthew James this morning.
1: You got sucked into like some adult driver's ed class or something? What happened?
0: Yeah, my kid took a driver's ed class, and then the parents have to take a two-hour driver's ed class, which is just recapping what you just paid exorbitant amount of money for. Is it exorbitant or exorbitant?
1: Exorbitant. It doesn't matter.
0: A lot of money.
1: Much money.
0: Yes, much money. And then they even bang you for more fees at the end. Like, don't you want to take your driver's test here? That's another $100.
1: Couldn't you have paid them an extra $50 not to go to this class, do you think?
0: You know what? Of all the people I know, you're absolutely right about that. I could have weaseled my way out of
1: here,
0: this whole
1: here's
0: thing.
1: $50. Leave me alone.
0: Well, either way, we'll hear all about that coming up after Journey on the Bax and Nagel Weekend Edition on Rock 102.

0: Last night, I had the privilege of spending 2 hours at the parent portion of the driver's ed class.
1: The parents portion.
0: Did you ever do that one?
1: No.
0: No?
1: No.
0: I don't know if that's new or what. A lot of people hadn't heard about that.
1: I don't recall ever being asked. Of course, it's possible that it may have happened behind my back and I didn't know.
0: So last week, my kid goes to, I don't know how that would happen.
1: Well, I can't. I hate to have to break it down for you with an abacus and a ruler.
0: Last week, my kid went to like an accelerated, not accelerated, but longer than normal.
1: It's one of those AP driver's ed classes?
0: Yes.
1: You could test out of it?
0: No, because it's like, I guess they have shorter classes like during the school year, and now that school is out, you can do the whole thing within a week. So you can do, 4 days of 8:30 to 4:30.
1: Ugh.
0: About nothing but driving.
1: I don't like doing stuff that's pleasurable for that long.
0: Yeah. So then they require you, me as a parent or any parent, to go and take this 2-hour course to kind of give you a rundown. And it was actually very helpful because they're telling you what they have covered with your kid, and this is the things that you're going to need to focus on and emphasize on when you go. Eventually go take your driver test.
1: Did they have the conversation about how much is it going to cost you from car insurance?
0: Because that
1: is a laughable conversation.
0: Yeah, believe me, I've already looked. I've already crunched the numbers. It ain't going to work. This kid's going to be walking wherever she goes.
1: I mean, it's great to have your license and everything, but it is not great to pay for your kid's car insurance.
0: No, which I also think is a little over the top. I understand that you have a more likeliness of getting into a fender bender or whatever when you're first driving.
1: Mm-hmm.
0: But I think the insurance companies really, they really seize the moment and say, you know what, we're going to jack you up, probably another $1,500 to $2,000 per year.
1: Yeah, for the car your dad bought you that's not worth even half that.
0: Which, exactly. So... Anyway, I do this thing, and it's like they're showing these videos of these kids driving with their parents, and it's the same. I think every person in that room were like, "Yeah, I know exactly what that is." They had this one kid in the car with the dad, and they got cameras on both ways, front facing forward. And even I'm watching the video going, oh my God, slow down, dude. Like, and the father's like, stop. And they've come like within 2 inches of the bumper of a police car. And the father was like, what are you doing? Are you going to hit the police car? That kind of reaction to it. And it was pretty relatable. I'll tell you that.
1: I'm not going to point fingers or name names here, but I may have driven in a car with a teenager just getting his license, where they went through a stop sign.
0: Oh.
1: With the same kind of conversation, where you repeat the word stop. You're going through a stop sign in a car that you own. I mean, that might be. I don't know. It's. Well, what at that moment where you see like your life flash before your eyes, or you just see the process of having to buy a new car because you just wrapped yours around a bus.
0: Well, what you do is what we used to do when we were that age, and tell all your friends, hey, you don't have to stop for the stop signs with white outlines on it.
1: That's a good one.
0: And then we'd all be like, oh, yeah, he went right through a stop sign again.
1: But Jimmy said I could do that.
0: Yeah. Jimmy doesn't know what he's talking about. It's illegal.
1: Was Jimmy's dad in the car at the time he said that?
0: Yeah. And I'm just, it's very anxiety inducing.
1: It's you're absolutely right. It's totally the most frightful thing that you can do when you've got a 16-year-old kid is watch them get their driver's license and then suddenly have enough road experience where they can drive away on their own. That is a frightening thing. However, there is a silver lining here.
0: Yeah.
1: You know all those things that you want your kid to do are like around the house? Like, hey, could you put your dishes away? Could you make your bed or do your homework?
0: Yeah.
1: When your kid has their driver's license and access to a vehicle,
0: they still don't do any of that stuff.
1: Right. Because you now are giving them new assignments like, hey, could you go down to the store and grab us a loaf of bread, a stick of butter,
0: yeah,
1: and a gallon of milk?
0: Loaf of bread.
1: Stick of butter.
0: And a loaf of bread, a gallon of milk, and a stick of butter.
1: Yeah, that's the one.
0: Yeah. Well, I'd be,
1: and you can do that.
0: I would be welcoming that when that finally happens.
1: You will get there.
0: But up until...
1: It requires a little patience and mm-hmm. And the ability to not be so scared you don't ever hand your kids the keys.
0: Yeah, see, so she doesn't have the permit yet. That happens in like 2 weeks.
1: Yes.
0: And then when that happens, then you can start taking them out on the road. And I'm like, we've only practiced in a parking lot. Like, because I don't even know if you're really supposed to be doing that, but how else are you supposed to get experience other than riding around an empty parking lot?
1: The empty parking lot is a great way to go.
0: Yeah.
1: I mean, that's how I taught my kids how to drive. And they, you know, I think they would all say that was a good experience.
0: But you're doing it illegally.
1: Illegal schmeagle. Who cares? The fact of the matter is, I'm a licensed driver and I'm supervising the whole thing.
0: It's, I did take her out for one, whatever, you're already illegally driving anyway. We took a ride down this country road near my house
1: that
0: has like very little traffic on it. So I'm like, this is a good way to practice, you know, staying within the lines. I have never seen somebody hug a shoulder so much as this kid. But it's not necessarily her fault. It's getting acclimated to being behind the wheel.
1: Sure.
0: But it is scary. It is worse than like a horror movie because you're like, this could be the end right now when you're teaching somebody how to do something.
1: Yeah.
0: And I had a way different experience because I lived up in the country where we had all these fields and everything like that. I was driving probably when I was 11 or 12, you know, driving a little like old beater car around a property where it didn't really matter. You know, you weren't going to bump into anybody. So as opposed to this, where you don't really have that. Have that opportunity.
1: Right. When I was a kid, we had like a pretty long driveway. It was probably like 150 yards.
0: Yeah.
1: So, you know, I would drive to the mailbox, get the mail, and drive back. And that was not, and I mean, I would still do that, but that's mostly because I'm lazy. But at the time, it was just a little experience to get into the car, know how to stop it, put it in park, turn the car around, and go back up the driveway. It was an easy way that my parents got me at least feeling a little bit more comfortable behind the wheel. And then all of a sudden, you know, I'm in my first accident within the first 7 months. But hey, that's neither here nor there.
0: But I am seriously thinking about starting a driving school as a side hustle still.
1: I think you're on to something. I really do. I think there's some serious cash being left on the table by you not doing it.
0: Well, there's probably about 40 people in there last night. And again, 40 times 800 bucks that you're showing out for a driver ed class. That's a lot. That's $32,000 right there.
1: Actually, you know, there should almost be a, I don't know if it's like a scholarship, but there should be a fund

0: sports.
1: I almost did that last night. I wanted to make a video. I was going to stop in the liquor store and just be like, yeah, I'm just here picking up snacks for my kid's driver's ed class, and I'm just like panning the shelves of vodka and rum, and I never got a chance to do it.
0: What are you, afraid of the moral outrage?
1: Oh, I don't care about the moral outrage. It's content. We're blended everywhere, Bax.
0: Yes, I keep forgetting.
1: And you're blended with a margarita mix and a bottle of tequila. That would be a funny video.
0: Yeah. We're
1: bringing in one of those ninja foodie things and then mixing your cocktails and your kid's driver's ed class.
0: Well, maybe when when it's Christmas time, you can decorate your tree in booze balls.
1: Yeah.
0: Yeah.
1: All right.
0: Yeah, we're talking.
1: Buzz balls.
0: Buzz balls. Yeah. That's it.
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0: 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Steve Nagel with producer Matthew James here.
1: No one asked me the other day if I liked psilocybin mushrooms.
0: Well, do you?
1: Yes.
0: Good answer. You'll fit right in here.
1: Who said that? Who said that?
0: A whole conversation commenced about that coming up after Steve Miller on the Bax and Nagel Weekend Edition on Rock 102.

0: you?
1: Nope, not once.
0: All right. Well, then that's it. coming up. Do you ever do magic mushrooms?
1: No.
0: Never?
1: No.
0: Really?
1: Never, not right now.
0: Wow.
1: I'm as sober as a judge.
0: Now? Well, right. I'm talking about back then, back when you were a rambunctious young college student.
1: Back in my rambunctious college days, Steve, I was mostly about cheap beer.
0: Beer bongs.
1: And stuff like that. But, never did the psychedelics much.
0: Mushrooms now are causing some things for people. I don't know if you saw this in the New York Post the other day. Magic mushrooms? You have no idea. Move over, psilocybin. There's a new psychoactive agent on the scene. A study published last month in Mycocologia has unearthed new details on how one freaky fungus makes those who ingest it hallucinate teeny tiny people all around them, something that no other shroom is known to do. A typical magic mushroom contains the compound psilocybin or psilocin. They take about a half hour to kick in and produce well-known psychedelic effects like heightened color perception, pulsating objects, or moving geometric patterns into scenery. Users also experience physiological side effects such as dilated pupils, elevated heart rate, nausea, and impaired coordination. That's why people take them.
1: That's why they take them.
0: Not the Laminoa astatica. Most of those who eat it report none of this. They can seem functionally sober and their surroundings remain largely unchanged except for the miniature people. Thus far, it's the only fungus, let alone food, on the planet known to produce such a hallucination, and scientists have no idea how it's doing that. So not only do you have these effects that people would normally experience, now people are seeing little gnomes.
1: As opposed to full-size gnomes? I mean, like garden gnomes? Or like little tiny elvish people, you know, in the garden?
0: Little elvish people.
1: Elvish, not Elvis. Big difference.
0: Well, maybe you could see... remember it was Tiny Elvis was on... wasn't that SNL? Wasn't that Tiny Elvis?
1: I believe it was.
0: Even to this day, science doesn't understand what's going on in the brain to cause this or how to treat it, and this mushroom is the only thing that we currently know how to reliably produce this effect. That's according to University of Utah researcher Colin Dominer in a new interview with Live Science, adding that the gnome-like beings appear to about 12 to 24 hours and may stick around for several days.
1: Oh, my God.
0: Yeah.
1: Talk about overstaying your welcome. Are they at least picking up after themselves or making their own meals or
0: I don't know.
1: Paying for their expenses?
0: These aren't some vague hallucinations. These are three-dimensionally rendered, highly detailed figures inhabiting your exterior world. And they're also interacting with objects in the real world, like crawling up chairs and tables and under doorways.
1: Okay, I understand that some people love the experience of the mushrooms. Because it's it's trippy, man. Trippy.
0: Yeah.
1: Like bringing you back to the 60s, only with a little more modern. That doesn't sound like a lot of fun to me. Taking something that's going to have little gnomes running around my house.
0: Listen, everybody's got a different definition of what fun is. To you, that might not be fun.
1: That's not fun to me.
0: La astatica, a type of bolete mushroom, is native to pine forests in both southwestern China and the northern Philippines, where it's wild harvested and sold in local markets for typical culinary use. Yet, despite decades of anecdotal reports of hallucinations, usually as a result of undercooking the ingredient, the species has become known to science only about 10 years ago, according to Dominer, a prominent expert on the genus Lemoa. The little people are said to typically teasing, playing, or with harassing the other person seeing them. So they're little jerks.
1: Yeah, and that's, again, that may be fun for all of a hot second, but if these guys start, rummaging through your rumpus room or, stealing your keys, at that point, you got to say, all right, enough is enough.
0: Yet no one seems surprised by this. Everyone knows that this mushroom has this property that can make you see little people, but they'll continue to eat it anyway because they're just not afraid of them. See, that would be freaking me out.
1: Yes.
0: Seeing little people crawling up chairs.
1: How am I supposed to get any of my work done when I got gnomes interrupting my work day?
0: I don't know. You know, I thought I was tripping on mushrooms and seeing little people, but then it was just Pat Kelly that came in here for his afternoon shift.
1: And he's annoying without hallucinogens.
0: Yeah, what about all those videos we made with that little Pat Kelly?
1: Right, yes.
0: You know?
1: Then we went on to sock puppets. That, to me, I thought it was hallucinating.
0: I think the sock puppets were a little bit better than the creepy little Pat Kelly that we had out there. But just how that effect is produced is what Domino's research is all about, where research into psilocybin has exploded in recent decades. Excuse me. The effects of La Astirica are woefully understudied, likely due to the fact that scientists had not been able to isolate and name the psychoactive compounds that's causing them. So it's something else that's in the mushroom that's making it happen.
1: Isn't that crazy? So something is being added to the mushroom, or just it's just the breed of mushroom?
0: You didn't even listen to anything I just said.
1: I'm sorry, Steve. The walls are breathing. The walls are breathing. I'm starting to trip out, man.
0: I explained that this one ingredient is in these mushrooms that are found in the Philippines, uh-huh. And that is the one, and they can't figure out why. Is this Journey to the Center of the Mind?
1: No, it's I Had Too Much to Dream Last Night by the Electric Prunes.
0: Oh, okay. All right. You were spaced out, man.
1: Totally,
0: you didn't listen to a thing I just said.
1: I'm tripping. Hey. Am I walking through sand right now, man?
0: No, that's just dust in the air.
1: Wow.
0: Yeah. Anyway.
1: Well, this is
0: I'm really
1: trippy.
0: Glad I explained that entire thing for you to go, what is it that causes this, man?
1: Hey, Steve, did you read that story about the mushrooms?
0: No. What about the mushrooms?
1: I'm seeing little people, man. They're all wearing little suits.
0: You know what? I think the New York Post should do a whole expose on this thing. Maybe you'll better understand it that way.
1: Yeah. I can see the bones in my hand, man.
0: Yeah.
1: These little people are starting tugging at my clothes.
0: All right. All right.
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1: Fitzy used to come by and like used to lay eyes on Fitzy, and now he's just some voice through a telephone. Do you remember what the guy looks like?
0: I saw him 2 years ago. He came to a comedy show we did out in Westfield. But I don't know if he looks the same since then.
1: They just get those Irish. They don't age well. We should check in with him.
0: He's been put through the ringer by every radio company in New England.
1: There's a lot of that going around.
0: Seems to be a disease lately. We'll hear from him coming up after Aerosmith on the Bax and Nagel Weekend Edition on Rock 102.

0: Well, the weather is almost as hot as those Boston Red Sox, am I right?
1: Yeah, you're kind of right. On the phone is now brought to you by Next Gen Roofing. They do this every single day. It's Fitzy from TinyNews.com. 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
2: Here's my favorite thing about this Monday morning chat with you, champions of industry and captains of the universe. You know, there actually might be more people on this phone call than there were on the lawn yesterday for the Americans' 250th World Fair in D.C.
0: Well, that was everybody was watching the Yankees-Red Sox game. That's why.
2: Again, just Professor Positive, always putting a nice regional spin on things. God, Nagel, you are just... Nagel 2.0 is a hell of a thing that I wasn't prepared for. But I, as the kids like to say, I'm here for it.
0: It's this new studio. I've turned a new leaf. A weed leaf.
1: He hasn't turned jack squat.
2: It is a very delicate fig leaf placed gently in an NSFW zone that nobody needs to know about.
0: I went from indica to sativa. That's what I'm doing here.
2: Oh, man, because I've always been an indica guy. Man, sativa can go the wrong way fast on you. But, hey, listen, whatever you need to do, you. And the best thing is about the Red Sox, who just had a freaking unbelievable four-game sweep of the New York Yankees. I don't care who wasn't playing for either side with the injuries the Red Sox have and, Marcelo Meyer not coming through and Roman Anthony softer than the Stay Puft Marshmallow Man after he got roasted next to Goza the Gozarian. Deep cut, whatever, follow along. It's Fitzy on Monday on Bax and Nagel. Honest to God, like, all the Sox need to do is win 11 more straight and they'll be at 500.
3: Hey, the fact that
2: they get right back in this thing, Nagel. Come on,
3: fact that they've narrowed their things down in the division from 14.5 games to 12.5 games. Nobody saw something like that coming. They're the most dynamic last place team in baseball.
2: Truly, I mean, they just put on a hell of a show for the fan. I mean, even finding a way to come back last night, like you have a no hitter going into the eighth inning. And Sonny Gray is like, man, all I got to do is pitch really well on national TV against the Yankees, and I'll get traded someplace with a winning record and a chance at the playoffs, and I'll stop looking like the right-handed male ad for Propecia or Rogaine or whatever the hell. Come on, no hair loss jokes, Fitzy. It's too early in the morning.
0: But
2: he pitches his ass off, a no-hitter into the eighth, and yet then the Red Sox still, The boobery from Abreu and right field and everything, and you're like, oh, my God, now they're back to being the Red Sox of 2026. They're going to find a way to lose a game where their starter had a no-hitter going into the freaking eighth. And they pull victory from the jaws of defeat once again. Like, if you nitwits, knuckleheads, and nincompoops, that was alliterative, I understand, try to keep up. But, like, I haven't had enough coffee, damn it, Fancy. If these guys could have just, like, if Brez Blows could have possibly just signed Alex Bregman and one other decent veteran bat in the offseason as opposed to just cheaping out over a no-trade clause and a couple of bucks, this team would be, honestly, like a wild-card team. Ratings would be doubled, and there wouldn't be a punchline, but rather they would be, like, above the line on the newspaper every day.
0: But it's happening. I told you this in the beginning of the season with the doom and the gloom, and you're like, this is the worst season ever. And I'm like, it's going to turn around by the time we at least get to the All-Star break. We're 2 weeks away from that, and here it is. Here they're turning things around. You got to have a smile on your face and a spring in your step.
3: Fitzy, I told him this earlier today. I said, in May, you can't predict the future. And what we were given was a smattering of complete and utter disaster. Yeah, they're 4.5 games away from a wild card spot. They're still 12.5 games out of first place. There's plenty of time for things to fall apart. Yeah, a four-game winning streak, the biggest winning streak of the season. I mean, and the Nationals, coming into town the next couple of days. Yeah, sure, that seems pretty good. But I think we've all seen enough here, don't you think, that even with a four-game winning streak and shutting out the Yankees over the weekend, you know it's not going to last. You know it's going to implode everything else that's happened this season.
2: Yeah, okay, Nagel, let me ask you this question. Would you rather the Red Sox continue to flirt with semi-relevance and utter postseason nonsense. You know, play a little game of just the tip the rest of the regular season, right? With you, we make you think that you're going to go home, that it's going to happen, and then ultimately, you know, break your heart once again and just, you know, and pull a Red Sox. You know, or would you rather, you know, they be reasonably entertaining for a while, still keep everything off, you know, for, in terms of postseason excellence, you know, the playoffs, everything, like, keep that just so far off in the distance. Trade a bunch of guys like a Sonny Gray, like an Aroldis Chapman, who don't have much of a future in Fenway. Get some pieces for next season as well, and then just get after it next season, and then you just root for these, maybe even trade Duran, and then you get after it the rest of the season with a bunch of young guys who cut their teeth, get their experience, and then next year, the Red Sox come back, and we're going to be doing the same thing all over again. Puffy chest, all full of hope. This is our season. Now I know we're going to do it. World Series or bust, here we come. What do you think?
0: That was the longest would you rather question I have been presented with.
2: It didn't involve playing Russian roulette, boogers, you know, having sex with a grandmother-in-law, none of it.
0: I would rather you just have an optimistic attitude that this team will go to the playoffs this year and turn they're already turning things around. Four game sweep of the New York Yankees, who were only second place. Come on, man, that's a feat within itself. And you just poo-poo and go, yeah.
2: It's like wrestling a one-armed man with a broken ankle. Come on, there's no judge. You got no, like, there's no punch in that Yankees lineup. Stop it. I mean, listen, every now and again, it's fun to dunk on an 11-year-old in the driveway, right? Okay, like, you play hoops, you make them think that they're going to win, but in the end of the game, you drain the three, and then when they come out to defend you, you fake the shot, pump fake, roll baseline, jam on the 8.5-foot hoop, and then remind them who's boss, and then they still go inside and eat you out of house and home. That's fine. It makes everyone feel good at the end of the day, but you still know that you jammed on an 8.5-foot hoop. You didn't go regulation. These aren't the full Death Star Yankees. Come on. Look, I get it. You know what? You know, I see what's going on here. What you're not acknowledging is that your attitude overall and the attitude regionally has been changed both in the short term for this particular Sox season and just the 2026 sports landscape, and maybe the long haul, because you've got the Glasgow clone right now. You still, like, you're a more positive person because you've got, you know, all that positive wind has been blowing up your kilt next to what the Scottish did coming to town. I see what's going on here, Nagel.
3: Yeah, this is kind of like you could almost make the argument. This is very much like saying to yourself, "There's no way my girlfriend would sleep with all my friends a second time." You know, that would, like,
2: I mean, once can be forgiven. You know, I understand.
3: It was a mistake the first time, but a second time, there's no way she'd do that to me.
2: And that's the whole thing. You know, fool me once, shame on you. Fool me twice, and how could you sleep with Charlie again? You told me it was an accident.
0: Yeah, I've heard of sloppy seconds, but filthy fourths? Come on, I don't know if that's going to be
3: the long schedule ahead of us.
2: Sloppy seconds, 3:30, filthy fourths, fantastic fifths, stinky sixth. Yeah, just keep on. I mean, come on, how did you go to Seventh Heavens with Nagel? You told me the first six-pack was an axe. Come on! Actually, you know, this reminds me, it feels like today is probably the most appropriate day to tell you guys the greatest Red Sox-Yankees story in the history of time. I don't think I've ever told you guys this story. So a buddy of mine, this has happened like way back, early 2000s, well before any curses were reversed and the Red Sox were to start stacking up World Series wins in the century, which, you know, can you believe it? No, I can't, Castigs. So this guy, buddy of mine, went to the game and disappeared in the sixth inning for a while. I think he just had to go to the bathroom or maybe, you know, visit concessions, get a beer before they stop selling in the seventh. Anyway, goes to the game, finishes up, goes home, and in the car ride home, he notices, like, wow, something really stinks in this car. I can't figure out what the heck happened. So he, you know, everyone's looking around. They roll the windows down to see if it's something outside. They can't figure out what's going on. Something really stinks. They all start checking their shoes. Like, did someone step in something? Like, what happened? I mean, we're at Fenway. There's not like a lot of dogs around. Right. No one can figure out what's going on. They get home. The stink has chased them now from in the car all the way home. into the garage, now into the house. No one can figure out what is going on. So now people are like checking pockets. They're looking around. They're like looking on their clothes. They're like, what the hell happened? This place smells like a dead person. What's going on? All of a sudden, this buddy of mine, his good friend, comes running in from the other room, and he goes, oh, my God, oh, my God, oh, my God. And he's got a piece of clothing in his hands, and he runs, and he throws it in the garbage. And they're like, and the rest of the group is like, oh, my God, what's going on? Are you okay? What the hell happened? Well, it turns out this guy in the sixth inning at the Sox-Yankees game, he went to go get some concessions, but first he stopped in the little dude's room. And he had to go number two. And when he went to hang a heater, what happened was he forgot that he was wearing a sweatshirt tied around his waist. And so the hood...
3: Go on.
0: Yeah.
2: The hood floated up right on the top. And it's the old Fenway takeaway. Double play. How about that?
0: Well, what a metaphor that is for the 2026 Boston Red Sox.
3: Just like the Red Sox last night. He slid into home.
0: Yeah. What a waste of a sweatshirt.
2: Man, he really went spikes up on that one, huh?
0: Yeah, all right.
2: Yeah. The fact that he was able to take it from the restroom to center field to the car.
3: Jesus. Well, that is an inspirational story, and I'm sure the Next Gen Roofing is delighted to have spent money to have you tell that here this morning.
2: Hey, we kept it PG, clean, and everything. I'm so excited. What a week this is going to be. What a time to celebrate America's 250th. What a country. You know what? Speaking of baseball games, you know how they go and they celebrate guys do like the 999 challenge. Have either of you guys ever tried to undertake one of those, the 9 innings, 9 beers, and 9 hot dogs?
3: No, I have not, but it's I would consider it.
0: I did that in the first inning one time.
2: Yeah, I know. Yeah, you losers call it the whole ball game 999. I call it the first 30 pitches. Yeah. That's going Nagel style. I say we try to do a 250 and 250. 250 beers, 250 hot dogs by the time the fireworks go off on the mall this Saturday. What do you guys say?
3: I think that's a great idea. That challenge, of course. Fitzy from TinyNews.com. We'll talk to you in 2 weeks.
2: God love you. Happy birthday, America. You've never looked better. Boys, be good. Have a nice week off. We'll talk to you in 2 weeks, okay?
3: Yeah, you bet. See you. Fitzy from TinyNews.com.
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0: from Mr. Floyd. 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
1: Rock 102 and the Baxenago Weekend Edition is going to be wrapping up here in just a little bit. We got one more bit to do.
2: Was that Pink Floyd?
1: That was Pink Floyd.
2: Never hear that anymore.
1: Really?
2: Never hear Pink Floyd anymore.
1: You haven't worked here long enough. We'll have plenty of Pink Floyd, and we'll talk about, what are we talking about?
2: Baxi was basically saying all the beautiful places he was going on vacation, yeah. And then you're just saying how you rented a dumpster, and that's how you're spending this next week?
1: Hey, not everybody can afford Chicopee by the Sea that he lives in.
2: That's true.
1: In New Hampshire. Some of us have to just stay in Chester.
2: Well, at least you're throwing everything away. And now people know in Chester there's a dumpster somewhere for you to throw your old mattress in when old Steve Nagel's not looking.
1: Right next to the police station.
2: Oh, great.
1: And there you go. It's Bax and Nagel's Weekend Edition on Rock 102.

0: You're probably going to the beach for your vacation.
1: Oh, sure. You're damn right.
0: Which is
1: awesome, by the way. I don't know if you, I think I mentioned this the other day. All those beaches in the North Shore.
0: Yeah.
1: Tainted with raw sewage.
0: Ooh,
1: it'd be like you never left Springfield.
0: Ooh.
1: It's almost like a staycation.
0: Little piece of home.
1: And little pieces of other things, too. Floating around like off the Merrimack River and into the ocean. Fantastic.
0: Yeah, the fish are eating corn now. What's going on?
1: Well, they're really nibbling.
0: I'll be staycationing, and I got a dumpster again.
1: Oh my God, what a wonderful thing that is!
0: It is. It really is. And you know what? I did this last year. You know, that's how I spend my vacations, is throwing things away.
1: Yeah, yeah.
0: And I had a lot of stuff. There was a lot of like scrap and like, you know, things that were like wood that was kind of rotting that wasn't going to be usable.
1: Well, you accumulate stuff.
0: And
1: you think, I just did this last year. Why do we need another dumpster? Because you got a whole another year of stuff to get rid of.
0: And then a week after the dumpster was removed, my sister broke my dryer. You know.
1: Yeah.
0: And then, so like all of the stuff just magically starts accumulating again in trash form. And it's like, I gotta do this again? Like, I thought this was the end. I had cleaned everything up. I had gotten rid of everything.
1: No, you fill up the place. Only takes a couple months to refill your junky house with brand new junk. Then you gotta get rid of the old junk because you don't even use it anymore. Now you're focused on the new junk.
0: But it is liberating to get rid of that stuff, even if it lasts for only a week. You know,
1: I remember the first time I got one, and we were living at Forest Park at the time, you know, many, many years ago, and we were just getting rid of so much stuff, and I just thought, this is the most spiritually purging thing I've ever done, is getting a dumpster and throwing away useless garbage.
0: Yeah.
1: Fantastic.
0: You know, and Dan Williams, you know, him and I kind of talked about, you know, unfortunately, we've both experienced quite a few deaths in the last, you know, probably 5 or 6 years.
1: Right.
0: And the cleanouts of the deaths of those deaths, like, you know, and he had a point years ago going, you know what? You wind up accumulating this stuff your entire life, and somebody eventually winds up throwing it in a dumpster anyway. He had a really good point.
1: Yeah.
0: So then he was moving, and he's giving me stuff.
1: But he gave you good stuff.
0: He did give me good stuff, but
1: a bunch of his tools and stuff.
0: He gave me a bunch of wrenches. I got some nice wrenches out of that whole thing, and then he gave me one of them punching bags, like the body bag, like the Everlast bags.
1: Yeah, I got one in my house. Ask me if I've ever used it.
0: Well, see, I will use it. I need to clean out other stuff in order to properly hang this thing. I was going to hang it like in a barn, you know, in the barn and all that stuff. But I got to get rid of all this other stuff before I do that.
1: Yeah.
0: I haven't had time to do that. This is why I'm doing it on staycation. But when he handed it to me, he goes, here, now somebody can throw it out after you're dead in a dumpster. And he's absolutely right about that.
1: Because
0: I think I'll probably be in there until whenever that day comes. And somebody will have to throw it away and pay costly money for a dumpster.
1: See, we bought my brother-in-law's old house.
0: Yeah.
1: And that was his punching bag. And he didn't want to take it to his new place. So he said, I'll just leave it for you guys. You got like, you guys like a punching bag? And we're like, yeah, sure. We'll get a lot of use out of that punching bag. We've been there for 8 years. I don't think I've ever touched that punching bag. In fact, it's kind of in the way of my freezer.
0: Yeah.
1: Where I freeze all the food that's been sitting there for 2 months.
0: The very meat you were supposed to beat, like Rocky, like a side of beef.
1: Right. But now it's all frozen. And I don't break my knuckles doing that.
0: I'm looking forward to the purge, to getting rid of all this stuff. But, man, it's how fast you accumulate it. Because people bring you stuff and they leave it there, and then you're like, "What am I going to do with this?" And
1: you know, I'm always fascinated and depressed every time I watch the show Hoarders.
0: Yeah,
1: it's a very sad show. You know, a lot of times these people are, you know, really struggling with, you know, mental health issues or whatever, but they clean out the house.
0: Yeah,
1: and then I often wonder, well, could you go back with the camera crew, say like 6 months later, to see if they've kept the house that way or they back to their old tricks? And I'm going to guess that 9 out of 10 times, they're back to their old tricks.
0: Right, because it's a TV show and it's entertainment, and they're just helping you for that specific time.
1: Yeah.
0: Most of those people go back into the old habits.
1: Right, but you'll be storing things in glass containers and not throwing pizza boxes away in no time at all.
0: I always appreciated the ones who had the dead cats under the mattress.
1: Yeah, well, you got to put them somewhere. The mattress, I mean.
0: Yeah, right, right, yeah, right, yeah. Right. You can't just throw those in a dumpster.
1: I'm just going to put them on this pile of dead cats and see what happens.
0: Those shows icked me out so much.
1: It's so gross.
0: And the last episode I ever watched of that show, and I said, I'm never watching this show again, was Poop Bucket Lady. Because she was like, she had no bathroom, or she had a bathroom at one point.
1: She just couldn't get to it.
0: She just couldn't get to it, so she was using those Home Depot buckets.
1: No.
0: As like, and yeah, and then they're showing like next to the bucket the green leaf lettuce that she had just purchased from the grocery store, and the lady's like, you can't mix this, like these need to be separated, this needs to be in like refrigeration, yeah, or away, and she's like, well, it's still perfectly good lettuce. <I'm> like, are you mixing salad when you're when you're sitting on the Home Depot bucket?
1: I call the bucket my salad spinner.
0: Oh, it's a spring mix.
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0: How you doing today?
1: I'm great.
0: Hey, today on my way to work, I saw this 80-year-old guy riding this bicycle, and he did a bunny hop over a curb.
1: Come on.
0: No, he really did, man.
1: Nice.
0: And he was wearing shorts.
1: Right.
0: And I saw his hairy come out.
1: Oh, you did not.
0: Yes, I did.
1: That's just gross.
0: Hey, do you want to come over later and bunny hop on my
1: No, I don't. Thanks, though.
0: I have some coupons, though.
1: No, it's not going to happen.
0: I got a big white gold coin.
1: Did you say a big white gold coin?
0: Yes.
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16: Do you ever do magic mushrooms?
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17: 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I can see the bones in my hand, man.
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0: died and you just stood there. I died and you watched. I died and you walked by and said, no, I'm dead.
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0: Yeah, Pat.
1: Hey, Alex, how are you, man?
0: I'm just fine. What's going on?
1: The NFL has finally changed the rule as to what establishes that a receiver has made a catch. Did you see that?
0: I did see that, yeah.
1: Yeah, so now 2 feet down with possession of the ball means that you caught the ball, regardless of what happens after that.
0: That's great.
1: So now the good news is this coming Sunday, the Green Bay Packers and the Dallas Cowboys are going to replay the 2016 NFC Divisional game to see who goes to the NFC Championship game.
0: Yeah, that doesn't happen.
1: Alex?
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1: What the Smashing Pumpkins sound like singing the song Pure Imagination from Willy Wonka. Yeah, I'd love to hear it.
0: Come

0: king. How's that sound?
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0: What the hell is your hot, sexy, spicy ass wearing today?
1: Today, I'm wearing a button-down shirt, jeans, brand new sneakers, and no underpants.
0: Guess what I'm doing?
1: I'm afraid to ask.
0: I'm touching myself.
1: That's gross.
0: Hey, I was just wondering. You like to go fishing, right?
1: I do.
0: Have you ever caught a zipper trout before?
1: What's a zipper trout?
0: The thing in my pants.
1: Okay, no, that's a no.
0: Hey, would you maybe like to come over to my house later and play Sausage Wars with us?
1: Sausage Wars?
0: Yeah.
1: No.
0: Rick the Fluffer's coming.
1: Well, that really ups the ante. No.
0: All righty.
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1: 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I answered the wrong phone.
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0: 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I don't even... 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

0: Yeah, sounds like a personal problem to me, and I almost did you shots on the rocks with the vodka, right? That's what you like for a drink, Patrick?
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0: How was your birthday, Patrick?
1: It was delicious. You just flew off into this weird, I don't know what happened there. You didn't even use a verb in that sentence.
0: There is no verbs in sentences. Didn't you know that by now? Patrick, come on.
1: All right, first of all, you're talking to me like I'm six, and that's really pissing me off. Secondly, you don't know me well enough to call me Patrick. Blow.
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1: It's been a while since I've come off the pike in Westfield. 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
2: No, God, it's now a Clarion or one of them Quality Inn or something like that.
1: So it's stepped up its game. Yeah, I don't know. Now it's a really nice place to stay.
2: Oh, yeah, they got heroin needle lawn darts in the back.
1: Oh, fun. 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

0: What's up, Patrick?
1: What's going on, Keith?
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0: The Advocate Valley's best poll, your 75th out of 19. It just went across the radio. You didn't hear it?
1: That did not just happen, did it?
0: Yeah.
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0: Dude, they're saying there's 19 spaces and you came in 75th or something like that.
1: Right around there, 74, 75. 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

0: Rock 102, Springfield's classic rock with Nirvana. I'm Jess. Happy 4th of July. Bunch of events going on tonight. Riverfront Park, 6 to 10 p.m. Free event with food vendors, face painting. There'll be a balloon artist there, hat making. Then the Springfield Symphony Orchestra starts at 7:30. And then fireworks from the Memorial Bridge at 9:30. It's going to be a fun night there. Coming up, we've got more great music for you, including Fleetwood Mac.
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2: 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I'm Jess. Team USA back on the World Cup stage Monday night. They're facing Belgium in the round of 16. That is going to be 8 o'clock. Winner is going to move on to the quarterfinals. Coming up, I've got some AC/DC.
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0: Rock 102, Springfield's Classic Rock. I'm Jess. Today is July 4th. Some rock history for you. On this day in 1969, the Rolling Stones released their single Honky Tonk Woman. It was based on Hank Williams' Honky Tonk Blues. This day in 1987, Genesis closed out their Invisible Tour with a sold-out show at Wembley Stadium. And this day in 1995, the Foo Fighters released their debut album featuring the singles This Is a Call, I'll Stick Around, and Big Me.
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Classic Rock. 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

0: 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She had a big night last night at Madison Square Garden for the big wedding of Taylor Swift and Travis Kelce.
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0: Rock 102, Springfield's classic rock. Happy 4th to you. Some fireworks going on tonight over Memorial Bridge. If you're thinking of staying in tonight on CNN, it's the Boston Pops Fireworks Spectacular. Anderson Cooper hosting that, and Chance the Rapper, Trombone Shorty, a full lineup before the Pops perform from the Hatch Shell before the fireworks. Also, if you're flipping around on the screen, Macy's 50th 4th of July fireworks special airs on NBC.
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0: Rock 102, Springfield's classic rock, and we're bringing you live performances from rock and roll's greatest artists. We do it every Saturday night. It's called Live in Concert, brought to you by Randall's Farm and Greenhouse in Ludlow. Tonight, Tom Petty and the Heartbreakers are going to be your headliner. You'll also hear sets from Heart, Stevie Ray Vaughan, and Mr. Bruce Springsteen. That starts tonight at 9 o'clock right here on Rock 102.
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0: Rock 102, Springfield's Classic Rock. I'm Jess, and Shaker Bowl in East Longmeadow making it easy to have fun and do some good. 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The Miracle League gets half the proceeds. 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

0: Rock 102, Springfield's classic rock with the Rolling Stones, and they're proving once again they're allergic to retirement. Their new album, Foreign Tongues, coming out in less than a week. It'll be out this Friday. Mick Jagger says Paul McCartney plays bass on the new track, Covered in You, and knocked out his part in about 10 minutes. Album also features Robert Smith of The Cure, Chad Smith from Red Hot Chili Peppers, Steve Winwood, and more.
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